Quentin Time on the Central Coast. You made it through another work week on Coast 104.5. It's Jay with Pink and Just Give Me a Reason. Lady Gaga's coming your way. The Whispers, Casey and JoJo, even Hozier in just a few after So Easy to Fall in Love. It's Olivia Dean on Coast 104.5.

Coast 104.5 with Hozier and Too Sweet. We heard Casey and JoJo in there too with All My Life. It's Jay Turner. Hey, have you got your tickets yet for the Mac and Cheese Fest? I call it that. I emphasize the a lot because it's not just the Mac and Cheese Fest. It's the Mac and Cheese Fest, the one and only, the legendary one. I think we're like 9 years now going, I think ninth, you know, something like that. It's crazy. It's fun. It's in September at Avila Beach Golf Resort, and tickets are on sale now at themacandcheesefest.com. You want to get them before they're gone. 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Here comes Kelly Clarkson. 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

Justin Timberlake, I Can't Stop the Feeling, Coast 104.5. How will I know before that the very first song that Whitney Houston ever released as a professional singer on her Arista record label? Well, it wasn't her label, it was Clive Davis's label, but he signed her. He gave her the shot, and boy, are we glad he did, huh? Hey, I'm Jay. I've got Lord on the way and Taylor Swift, too, before we wrap up the nonstop drive. First, though, Don't Turn Around from Ace of Base on Coast 104.5.

0: 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He comes in and deletes all the commercials, and we're okay with it. 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

0: Elizabeth Taylor from Taylor Swift on Coast 104.5. Lord, before that, with Royals as Jay. So, you know, I've been doing radio on the Central Coast since 1993. That's, what, 30-some-odd years? I did country for a while, still doing country, actually, as well as the top 40. And Taylor Swift started as a country artist. Well, she played for us several times here on the Central Coast. I don't know if you know that or not. Twice in Santa Maria, once in San Ynez. And here up in Paso, too, for K-Chuck. But let me tell you something. She still remembers the Central Coast and where she got her start. So when you see Taylor Swift as an international superstar, don't forget that she remembers where she got her start. And California, the Central Coast of California, is one of the two places, Nashville and Cali. Trust me, I'm not making it up. I'm not making it up, man. All right, get ready. I've got Chapel Roan queued up and ready to go with Good Luck, Babe, next.
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Raspberry Beret from Prince on Coast 104.5. It's Jay. I've got Bruno Mars coming your way. No Doubt, even Katy Perry, Montel Jordan, and Olivia Deem, to name but a few. First Espresso. I could use one. Sabrina Carpenter on Coast 104.5. An espresso martini, maybe.

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0: I just might. That's Bruno Mars. 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We heard Espresso in there, too, from Sabrina Carpenter. Hey, I'm Jay Chunner. Looking forward to Brooke and Jeffrey being back at it Monday morning at 5. They're on from 5 to 9. And then the one-hour commercial-free workday kickoff at 9 a.m. So you got an hour commercial-free to start your work week. I know, though. I'm sorry. I shouldn't be talking about your work week on a Friday evening. That's on me. I apologize. No Doubt is next.
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Roar! Before that, from Katy Perry. It's Jay Turner. How are you? Are you ready for Montel Jordan and Olivia Dean? I hope so. They're on the way after Bad Romance from Lady Gaga on Coast 104.5.

0: Feel Good Favorites in Brooke and Jeffrey in the Morning, 2 Coast 104.5 with Man I Need from Olivia Dean. It's Jay Turner. You know, we live in a world of perpetual procrastinators. I know, I'm one of them. Trust me when I tell you, you don't want to sleep on the Mac and Cheese Fest. It's going to sell out again this year. And then you'll get, you know, the weekend of, and you'll be like, bummer, I didn't get tickets. Well, as we speak right now, there are still tickets available for the Mac and Cheese Fest. 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

0: Feel Good Favorites Plus, Brooke and Jeffrey in the Morning, Coast 104.5. That was Rolling in the Deep from Adele. We heard Can't Fight This Feeling before that from REO Speedwagon. It's Jay Turner. Cutting out of here. I'll be back Monday at 3. Becky is in at 10 a.m. right after the 1 hour commercial-free workday kickoff. And that follows 3 hours of Brooke and Jeffrey in the Morning. Yeah, second date updates, laser stories, phone taps, and more. Plus, Jose and Alexis. It's fun. Be a part of it Monday morning, all right? And enjoy your weekend. I'll leave you with Plain White Tees on Coast 104.5.
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1: 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One chance, registration, or guess per person per contest or station promotion. Remember, anytime you call, your conversation will be recorded and may be used on the air for any on-air application. Winners must be at least 18 years of age. Younger winners' prizes are the property of legal guardian and only awarded with a parent or guardian named at the completion of the contest. The program director has final say in all contests or station promotions. Questions or comments should be directed to the program director by phone 11 a.m. to 1 p.m. Monday through Friday at 781-2750. A legal ID will be necessary to prove identity. 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

0: 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Winners must be at least 18 years of age. Younger winners' prizes are the property of legal guardian and only awarded with a parent or guardian named at the completion of the contest. The program director has final say in all contests or station promotions. 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A legal ID will be necessary to prove identity. 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
3: Good morning and welcome to Coastline West. Coastline West is a public affairs presentation of American General Media. I'm Andy Morris, and this week we're going to be checking in with a couple of our favorite nonprofits. We've got Wendy Lewis from Echo and Bridget Reddy and Leslie Oradre stopping by from Jack's Helping Hand. Let's get underway with this week's Coastline West. In studio this morning with Wendy Lewis, the CEO and president of Echo, El Camino Homeless Organization, and for San Luis County. How are you today?
4: I'm doing good. It's been a couple weeks since I've been in, so I miss seeing you, but well, you're in good hands.
3: I saw you yesterday, though. you were walking into Firestone. As I was driving by, so I rolled down my window and harassed you a little bit. How was lunch?
4: Oh, it was great. It was great. We were celebrating leaving the Board of Supervisors after Echo was given a proclamation in support of our 25 years of helping the community. So it was a really wonderful morning, a little bit longer than we anticipated. So we really didn't know we were going to be going to lunch after, but the timing was perfect.
3: It worked out. Well, and Firestone's great downtown. It's a good place for lunch.
4: It really is. When you're already downtown and you're right there. But it was amazing to see, all five Board of Supervisors, as, you know, each one has different thoughts on different topics, right?
3: Right.
4: All five shared such supportive words, encouragement.

0: appreciation. It was kind of special as our supervisor, Heather Moreno, was actually the one that was able to read the proclamation.
1: Oh, nice.
0: And it just was really special. Got a few texts from her and Supervisor Pechon after, and just, you know, just, it's really great to see the county behind what we're doing, and really the support just was overwhelming.
1: In the North County, too, John and Heather both are just so involved in everything that goes on.
0: They really are.
1: Not many activities that they don't show up at and help support and find out what's going on with them, so it's pretty cool.
0: They really are, and Heather, she was a fixture at Echo Atascadero for many, many years as one of our afternoon monitors as a volunteer opportunity.
1: I didn't know that.
0: Yeah, when she got the Board of Supervisors seat, she had to sadly give that up because she had a little bit more on her plate.
1: Right.
0: But she really was there once a month and helping us just provide the services we do. And it was really neat. A lot of her words yesterday were really about the meal teams and the impact that the community has had in helping Echo, and how, you know, these meal teams and people from all kinds of different service providers to churches to just families come together to provide that evening meal to just people who are hungry in our community. And so it was really neat to see kind of a full circle moment.
1: Well, and for those who don't know, Heather Moreno makes a wicked loaf of sourdough.
0: Oh.
1: She is a sourdough baker. And so, see, I thought I might be able to share something new with you, too.
0: I did not know that. I have not been given one of her delicious sourdough, so I might have to ask her one time.
1: That's something she could help out with at Echo, perhaps, too.
0: Yeah, so she does the fancy starter at home and all that.
1: No, she is a sourdough expert, I think.
0: Oh, okay. Well, we do, every couple of weeks, we do like a walking meeting in the morning just to catch up and things, so I'll have to kind of hint about sourdough.
1: There you go. Well, she and I talk all the time about trading some sourdough for eggs, and we haven't got it done yet, but one of these days.
0: Those are good trades, you know, saving both little grocery store money, and you get good food on each side.
1: Yep, we do. So from there, let's see where we're going to jump after that. How about some numbers? Because I know that the numbers you said were kind of surprising this time. You got a big smile on your face.
0: It was. So yesterday at the Board of Supervisors meeting, I shared, you know, the number, and then by the time I got back, it was six people higher.
1: Wow.
0: So as of yesterday, 205 individuals and children have been either permanently housed through our program, through our 90-day program and outreach, or kept in housing with homeless prevention. So it's not even, we're not even at the end of July.
1: The last number I got was 171. So that is a sizable jump.
0: Isn't that, it happens. It just happens in, you know, we'll have this like, oh gosh, we've been had a momentum in a couple days and all of a sudden, boom. And it's just the hard work of our entire team, our case managers, and especially the people that we're serving, right? They're doing the hard work. And I was at a meeting recently and I shared that stat that, you know, coming into the 90-day program, you have a 60% chance of being successful. But just as significant is because you've done the hard work. You know, we've laid out your case plan, your steps forward. That looks so different for everybody. They're really learning the tools and 90% sustain the housing.
1: Right.
0: And that both those numbers are just not the norm in our industry of homeless services. And so something for our entire community and the team at Echo and our volunteers to be really proud of.
1: It's a pretty hard step for people to take too. It's not easy to say, okay, I'm going to knuckle down, I'm going to focus on this, I'm going to make this happen. It really does take some perseverance.
0: It really does. And, you know, that first step to come for services is probably the biggest step. And that's why we do our outreach program and just helping people understand what we do and how we provide it with such dignity. You know, we're truly your partner in this. And just those steps it takes, you know, sometimes it's having us help you with tools to get sober and connecting you to the right helpers there, and steps for, you know, to maybe address your mental health, or sometimes it's your physical health. Sometimes we have someone who's coming to us with just who had a health crisis, and they need to do a lot of things to get their health back on track. And, you know, it all comes together with, again, our meal teams providing nutrition, which helps much of that, right? If we're giving someone those basic needs of delicious, nutritious food, that's going to help their wellness, their mental health, their physical health. So it's all of these different pieces that come together, but we couldn't do it without our partners, and that's the community.
1: Right. Yeah, they really are. To hear you say delicious, nutritious food, you say it just the way Molly Kern does, too, from Food Bank.
0: Oh, gosh.
1: And you guys have so many goals that are similar, you know, in terms of providing

0: for those who need help.
1: Yeah, and I can't get away from my 10 years with the food bank. Yeah. It's ingrained in me, and that's the passion for that definitely was there. And this, we just channel, and we really are. We're providing one stat we figured out for the proclamation in our 25th. We've helped over our 25 years help provide over 1 million meals to the community.
0: Wow.
1: And that is done because of our meal teams, our partners, the food bank, right, all these different components. And really to think about how many people just were fed over those 25 years from this initial group of people who said, hey, we want to help. How do we come together? Caring people. And then the legacy they kind of paved forward for us to continue to the work, to expand, to then shift into shelter and 90-day program and keep building, right?
0: It's pretty incredible. The only thing missing from the meal program would be some fresh sourdough, I think.
1: Oh, okay. So. Well, the challenge accepted. We're going to see if we can get some fresh sourdough. But we actually, not homemade in a, you know, in someone's kitchen at home, but Back Porch Bakery, right,
0: oh,
1: in
0: yeah.
1: town. Whenever they have any extras, they share with us. And so just the other day I saw Aaron, our kitchen manager, you know, carrying in a couple big bags of delicious Back Porch. So yeah, you know, it's all these different people that really make this possible.
0: It is. Your success story this week was a little different, wasn't it?
1: Yeah. So we've been really highlighting people not only who are getting back into housing right now in the moment, but mm-hmm. we highlighted Tyra, and we've talked about her before, and she is celebrating over a year housed, and she's actually going to be coming to the ribbon cutting and sharing a little bit about her journey. And so she, I can't wait for her to inspire the group of people coming to that to celebrate the family wing. And, you know, one of the things she shared with me when she came out to just kind of check in after her year, she wanted to say hi to everybody and show us the kids and see how big they got. She hadn't heard about the family wing. And when she found out that each family is going to have a room, she just teared up and said, you know, Echo was there for me. I love you guys. You really helped my family be where they're at. But bringing her little baby home from the hospital to a shared room, you know, that had some challenges when she was with Echo. And so she was just kind of happy tears for future moms and future parents
0: right.
1: of what they're going to experience while they're with us.
0: Ribbon cutting is something people are going to be able to come up and hear her speak and see the new Beleco building on the 13th of August, right?
1: Yeah, 13th of August at 10 o'clock.
0: 10
1: we're
0: o'clock.
1: Celebrating the momentum. We have a couple reminders to remind Andy because he's bringing
0: the... I'll bet you do. I'll have the speakers and microphones there so everybody can see what's going on or hear what's going on.
1: Yeah, and we actually had to strategize like having our entire parking lot cleared yesterday for it because we just think the community is going to come out to celebrate.
0: It's going to be a big event. I'm looking forward to being there, and I think it's going to be a really good time.
1: Yeah, and it'll be fun to be able to also show people the building. We'll have tours that you'll sign up for, and just to show all the different partners that made it possible. I can tell you last week was pretty stressful week, right? It was super hot in North County. We had things that had to align with construction in order to, you know, keep everything on track. And one of them is just landscape. I didn't realize how important landscape was in this process. So in order to get your certificate of occupancy, you have to have the planning department sign off on your landscape. And
0: oh, wow.
1: Yeah, who knew, right? And so Rainscape has been an amazing partner. They provided free maintenance of all of our normal landscape at Echoes.
0: Right.
1: But they were coming out to install the new landscape for the family wing. They discovered something with the piping that would have put them off track for like 2 weeks. That would have pushed everything back by 2 weeks or more because of everything else that had to finish. And Al at Rainscape, he just said, he goes, we're going to get it done. We're going to move things. We're going to get it. We're going to make it happen. And 4 days, their team was on site in order to keep us on track.
0: Wow.
1: So huge shout out to Al. He was like, I don't need any recognition. And I'm like, it's not about recognition. It's about your heart being into this and understanding what, you know, your help is helping us do.
0: Well, and it's about saying thank you from Echo, too, because you guys are, you're very gracious for everything that everybody's given you.
1: Oh, we appreciate all of our different partners from you know, someone bringing in the cookies for a meal or someone like the Idler family, you know, those washers and dryers and all the appliances that they help provide. You know, I can't wait to show off the Idler's home family laundry center for everybody as well.
0: Oh, yeah, we'll look forward to that. So are there other partners? Let's take a second and say thanks to the people that are making this happen. You mentioned a couple, but I know there must be a pretty good list.
1: Oh, there's a huge list. So Specialty Construction.

0: Oh my gosh, Rudy and his team. I mean, they truly, are in this. You know, it's not a typical build for them. You know, they're an incredible construction team, but their hearts are in it. They get how each one of these decisions from cost or timing is truly going to affect the people that are
1: Right.
0: on our list waiting for the beds. And I can tell you, Nick Wiley, he's our foreman or our person that's been on site for the past 10 months. His construction trailer was wheeled out last week, and we all got really sad. He was like, "Yeah, you guys are kind of family." And I'm like, "I know, because he did things on a daily basis that he in a typical build wouldn't necessarily have to do. Like,
1: Right.
0: oh, we didn't realize this was going to be, well, I'll take care of it. I got you." And yeah, just so many hearts in this. So we'll have lots more shout outs, but that was a huge one. Specialty really made this project possible just because of coming in with such a low bid that I know Rudy, it doesn't pencil out if you're making a lot of profit, but it pencils out if you want to help an organization like Echo.
1: And if you have a big heart,
0: He has a big heart, like Rudy Bachman, yes.
1: then it pencils out. What do you need from people right now? If somebody's listening right now, I'd be remiss if we didn't give them information on how they can be a part of it.
0: Yeah, so our Hope and Home campaign, we are in at the finish line, and we're actually ordering things like the beds that will come in. So there's actually a way on our website, echoshelter.org, to help us order, pay for, donate, all these different pieces. We're gonna have probably in the next couple weeks have kind of a need for, we have some furniture coming from a place where you're gonna need a lot of Allen wrenches to put
1: Oh,
0: it all
1: got it.
0: together.
1: Got it,
0: So
1: got it.
0: we're gonna probably need some helpers that can help build some of the things that are gonna fill this the family wing, like
1: Will you
0: the
1: be
0: children's.
1: serving meatballs while they do that?
0: Like children's creativity room, all the
1: Got
0: different
1: it.
0: components, and then the family room, not the family rooms that they stay in, but like our media TV room, and
1: Right.
0: just some different spaces that we want to really make welcoming. And we went with as least costly but as durable as possible, but it also takes a lot of pieces coming in that people need to assemble. So we'll have some things we'll put out for the call to actions for things as that like that.
1: Very good. And if you want more information, echoshelter.org for all the details.
0: You got it, echoshelter.org. You can also visit our Facebook and Instagram.
1: I'm going to ask you to say one more thank you, because I know I get to meet your staff, but not everybody else does. We have Tess come in, we have Stephanie come in. Are there other people that you definitely want to give some big hurrahs to from your staff?
0: Oh my gosh. I mean, the entire team. It takes these caring people, from our overnight coordinators to the case managers to the shelter managers. I mean, we really have the most dedicated team. Right now, I'll definitely give a shout out to Mimi Rodriguez. She's our Chief Operations
1: Oh,
0: Officer.
1: okay.
0: She celebrated her workiversary last week. She's been with Echo the longest, 14 years at
1: Wow,
0: Echo,
1: okay.
0: and she's on vacation this week. So she doesn't know this, but Stephanie was like, "I know Mimi's leery of radio, but we really need to get her in there, and so we're going to try to convince her. So hopefully you can meet her very soon."
1: You bet. I will get Mimi in and on the air with us.
0: Well, and you make everybody feel comfortable. And speaking of thank yous, a thank you to you. This
1: Oh.
0: partnership has been one of the best. We just love it. And every place I go, I hear, "Oh, I heard you on Andy. I heard this stat," and it's just helping educate the community and bring more helpers to us.
1: It's one of those things. I think everybody that works with Echo is proud to say that they do so, and I am being put me in that category as well. Wendy Lewis is the CEO and president at Echo, El Camino Homeless Organization. Wendy, thanks for coming in to share today, and we'll see you again soon.
0: Absolutely. Thanks, Andy.
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0: And the other night, yeah, you, up there getting mad, acting like we're all out there making a million a game. 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
0: And all student athletes in California.
2: And as Coastline West continues, I got a chance earlier this week to talk with Bridget Reddy, the founder of Jack's Helping Hand, and Leslie Rodre, who is their executive director, about some of the things that they've got going on. And I thought we would share that with you this week in Coastline West. It is that time of the week we get to talk a little bit about what's going on at Jack's Helping Hand. Bridget Reddy is the founder of Jack's. Leslie Rodre is the executive director. How's it going?
3: It's great. It's great to be here. Great to share our stories and upcoming things that are happening and remembering great volunteers we have.
2: You betcha. Now, we're going to talk about that in just a second. I got to see Leslie at the fair.
4: Yes.
2: And realize your husband has legs.
4: Yes, he does.
2: Okay, it was kind of
4: cowboy in shorts last
2: Saturday. He was there in shorts,
4: Saturday.
2: But I got to tell you how weird it was, because I was at Jimmy's Water and Hole broadcasting live, and there's just a whole group of cowboys standing around talking. Right in the middle of cowboys is the set of legs. And there's Peter standing there.
4: That's right.
2: Did you guys make it to the fair?
3: We did. We went for music night, saw Three Dog Night. It was outrageous.
2: I heard it was really good.
3: Beautiful weather, beautiful people all around us from all over the community, just having fun and celebrating the joy of, you know, living here in the Central Coast.
2: Yeah, it really is. The fair is such a cool way to get the community together.
3: It is.
2: I want to take just a second, and when we were at the auction at Santa Margarita Ranch, there was a gentleman there who has been there for a lot of years. In fact, I've seen him at so many different fundraisers, and I just heard that he passed.
4: Yeah, John Miller. He's just such a salt of the earth gentleman, and he comes with Jim Settle and his crew as a spotter, and he holds a very dear place in our heart, as do all of our spotters and the auctioneer themselves,
2: right,
4: too, because they really do dedicate themselves to trying to build up that auction and build up the numbers to support our cause. And so John Miller was there on the 27th, and he was having a great time. His daughters were there, and very shortly thereafter, within a week, he had passed away. So he is sorely missed.
2: Yeah,
4: well, very, very dearly missed.
2: And he will be at not only the Jack's Helping Hand auction, but
4: so
2: all
4: many others,
2: all
4: right,
2: the different auctions,
4: right,
2: that he was part of over the years, from 17 Strong,
4: absolutely,
2: to Big Brothers,
4: right,
2: and Big Sisters,
4: right,
2: to Boys and Girls Clubs, to all up and down the Central Coast. And,
4: yeah, our, you know, hearts really go out to his family and his friends and his extended relationships, in especially in the auctioneer world, because
2: his co-workers, you know, guys like Todd Ventura and Jimmy Settle and Rick Machado, that are going to
4: devastated,
2: that are going to miss his expertise, but again,
4: it's such a brotherhood, and so, you know, our hearts go out to all of them, because that is a you know, our heartfelt condolences.

0: is that is a, you know, our heartfelt condolences to everyone who knew him, because he was just a gem.
1: Yeah, he really was, and he will be missed. So let's talk a little bit about what's happening at Jax right now, because I know there's a lot going on. You have, with school starting up, I know.
0: I can't believe that. I feel like we just started summer, and here we're going back to school.
1: I think part of that has to do with it just started getting hot last week.
0: Right.
1: You know, so it feels like summer just got here.
0: Right.
1: But it really started a while back, you know, once Memorial Day hits and kids are out of school. But we're getting ready for kids to go back to school, and that's a special time at Jax.
0: It's a really special time. We had a program that got started very organically. We had a wonderful volunteer who came in, and she came to us and said, I've got a great idea. I would love to take, her first population were the children that we treat who had had cancer.
1: Uh-huh.
0: And so she says, I just want to help those kids go back to school. So she had contacted families, and she got their favorite colors and their favorite things they liked. And she created these beautiful backpacks for all the school-age kids that had cancer and their siblings. So there was probably 30 backpacks that she created. And she was so excited about it. And then the next year she came to us again, and we thought, I wonder if there's a way that we can extend this out a little bit outside of that population. So we started dividing the county up, and we would do North County one year, and we would do South County one year to create backpacks for them. And now we've been able to, she still supports the program. She's not making them herself anymore because it was a little more expensive that way. But now we're able to take our entire assistance population that are receiving assistance from us readily.
1: Right.
0: And reach out to them, find out who's school age and who are their school age siblings. And we create essentially a school shopping trip in the office. And then we do one up in North County as well. So they pick up a new backpack and they fill it with all their supplies. And I want to say we had a meeting yesterday. We reached out to 170 families to come and get their back to school items.
1: Now, a good time to talk about it, because you just talked about expanding. To some people, Jax is kids with cancer, but it's kids with disabilities of all different types, isn't
2: medically
1: it?
2: Fragile, special needs, and children with cancer. And we also, through this program, are able to assist their siblings, because we really notice the family is impacted. And this way we can help support the entire family, and they can have a fresh start to a new year, because their years are a little more difficult than the average family.
1: They are.
2: And that's what we recognize. In any way we can help them, there's so many support systems we have at Jax Helping Hand, and this is one of them. And it also brings them in that we get to see them, reconnect with them, not on just an illness level or a disability level, just on a human level. Here we are. We're going back to school. It's an exciting time. You're going to be prepared. You're going to be ready, and we're going to be on that journey with you.
1: Well, and there's no doubt in my mind that when you help a sibling out as well, you really are, you're almost getting that next generation going for Jax, because they realize they become better citizens.
2: Right.
1: They're able to help as they grow older. And I'll bet you see a lot of people come back and volunteer who had a sibling who was in a program early in life, don't you?
0: We really do. We try and focus on the entire family, because, and Bridget could attest to this more so than even myself, but when you've got a single child in a family that's has something going on, it affects the whole family. And so a lot of attention is going to the one who's sick, which means less attention is going to the siblings. And so it's that whole idea of any time that we can incorporate and include the entire family, make those siblings feel special, make them feel seen and included, then we feel very successful in, you know, creating an environment of love and support for the whole family. And the backpack program is an absolute perfect example of all the siblings get to come in. They all get to choose their favorite color backpack. They all get to choose their favorite binders. And so that's a great thing. And then on top of that, this is a really beautiful thing too. We do offer a pickup spot in North County, Coast Pipe, the guy with the legs.
2: Bless his soul.
1: Thank you, Peter.
0: Thank you, Peter. We get to open up so that the pickup can be in North County, because it's sometimes a hardship for people to come all the way down to San Luis to pick up.
1: Right.
0: And so one of the volunteers that comes to help with that, she is a sibling that she's helping.
2: Right.
1: Wow.
0: do the pick.

0: program.
1: So just, well, I don't, you were going to say you try to get it on all things. I can't think of one thing I've seen you do that you don't include the siblings. You know, from Camp Reach for the Stars to your toy closets to everything that you do. You always keep the whole family under your wings. I think that's pretty cool.
0: We try to. You know, we recognize the family unit is, it's taxing, clearly, to have a child with special needs or a disability or a medical condition. And it's taxing to the entire family. Everybody feels it. It's certainly not an isolated incident. So any time that we can embrace the whole crew, then we feel we're doing our job. We're providing that support.
2: And the family feels it, and they are so thankful. And, you know, looking at our volunteers, the stories we have on the siblings that come back and really have chosen to make this a positive experience and shed that knowledge and share it with other people, it's amazing. You know, it really can, if given the correct support, it can enhance that family's future. And really, it's amazing to see they look at the world in a different light. And that's what we're so proud of. They come back to give and to help, and because there's going to be another family like theirs. And that's what we're so honored to help nurture.
1: I know that right now somebody's listening saying, okay, what can I do to help? You know, I've been listening to Bridget and to Leslie over the last 2 years now, and I want to be a part of this. Do you look for, can they do specific things? If they want to help with backpacks, do you need some help with that? Are there other ways that they can just help in general? What's best for you?
0: We always have opportunities for people to help. 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
1: Is there a specific date we're looking at this point for handing those out?
0: Yes, it's next week. So it's August 4th, 5th, 6th, and 8th.
1: August 4th?
0: Yes.
1: It's going to be a busy day for you.
2: Right.
1: All right. Well, I'm sure there's lots of people who would like to be a part of it. Again, the website they go to for more information.
0: JacksHelpingHand.org.
1: And we've been talking with Leslie Rodray, who is the executive director. Bridget Reddy is the founder of Jacks. As always, ladies, a pleasure and nice to have you in studio with us.
2: Thank you.
0: Thank you, Andy.
1: And that's going to wrap up this week's edition of Coastline West. 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I'm Andy Morris. 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
1: In studio with Greg Graber, the owner of Press Quesadilla Grill. You may be familiar with Press Quesadilla Grill in the shopping center off Foothill Boulevard in San Luis Obispo. Been there for a couple years now, Greg, but we got big news with a new one open. Let's talk about Press Quesadilla Grill. This concept is so cool. Where'd you come up with it? And tell people who don't know what it is. What is it?
2: Yeah, thanks, Pepper. Well, me and my friends at Heritage Restaurant Brands came up with Press Quesadilla Grill because we wanted a place that was fresh and completely customizable. We call it press because if you get a burrito or a quesadilla, of course, you can press it for that crunchy tastiness right at the end. And the idea is to go in and pick your protein, whether it's a skirt steak or chili lime shrimp or adobo chicken, and then add ingredients right down the line. And we've had some tremendous feedback and reviews from our guests.
1: What's the first thing that grabs their attention?
2: The food. I mean, they're saying it's fresh and it's customizable, and the value's there because we're trying to charge appropriately, ready to go. We have wonderful catering boxes that people take. And so I think it's really kind of an all-occasion restaurant that people can take. They can eat it inside the restaurant for sure, but usually it's for this on-the-go lifestyle that everybody seems to have. And so a quesadilla on the beach is a pretty good thing.
1: Now open in Arroyo Grande, also the original in San Luis Obispo, Foothill Shopping Center in San Luis Obispo. What are you doing with this queso blanco that makes it so addictive and so good? The best chips and queso you're going to get.
2: It's amazing. And I think if you try it once, you can't stop. I know that I can't. And I wish that I could sometime. But yeah, we make it right there in-house. And it's just got just enough heat to make you want a little bit more, but not enough to make you want to stop. It's perfect.
1: Greg Graber and Press Quesadilla Grill, and congrats on the new store open now in Arroyo Grande, again, top of the hill, next to Trader Joe's. Great to catch up with you, my man.
2: Thanks a lot, Pepper. Come see us.
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3: 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They've all taken their shot at the title. Some of them are still walking around like they own this competition. Bring your A-game or get melted. Because this isn't a tasting, it's a takedown. One bite, one vote, one champion. And every past winner, fair game. 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